0: and police forces from across the country will deliberate on various contemporary matters and challenges to national security during the conference. This annual strategic forum enables coordination among intelligence, paramilitary, and police leadership on internal security, border management, and emerging threats. During the DGP-IGP conference in 2016, Prime Minister Narendra Modi had directed the security and police heads to hold the National Security Strategies Conference every year, with the objective of finding solutions to major national security challenges using the extensive experience of the cutting-edge level officers working at the grassroots level in collaboration with domain experts. Nitika Gupta, Akashvani News, Delhi.
1: External Affairs Minister Dr. S. Jayashankar will co-chair the 27th India-Russia Intergovernmental Commission on Trade, Economic, Scientific, Technological and Cultural Cooperation with First Deputy Prime Minister of Russia, Denis Manturov, in Moscow today. He will also meet his Russian counterpart, Sergei Lavrov, and exchange perspectives on regional and global issues. More from our correspondent.
2: Dr. Jayashankar arrived in Moscow yesterday on a two-day official visit to Russia. He is visiting Russia at the invitation of First Deputy Prime Minister of Russian Federation, Denis Manturov. India and Russia have a long-standing and time-tested partnership. Since the signing of the Declaration of the India-Russia Strategic Partnership in October 2000, India-Russia ties have acquired a qualitatively new character with enhanced levels of cooperation in almost all areas, including political, security, defense, trade, and economy, science and technology, culture and people-to-people ties. Under the strategic partnership, several institutionalized dialogue mechanisms operate at both political and official levels to ensure regular interaction and follow-up on cooperation activities. The India-Russia Intergovernmental Commission has two divisions, trade, economics, scientific, technological and cultural cooperation, and military technical cooperation. Yashasvi Kiryal for Akashvani News, Delhi.
1: 18th BRICS Academic Forum started in Lucknow yesterday and the deliberations will continue till Tuesday as part of India's BRICS presidency. More from our correspondent.
3: The Observer Research Foundation, in partnership with the Research and Information System for Developing Countries and the University of Lucknow, are the conveners of the forum. Held under the theme Building for Resilience, Innovation, Cooperation and Sustainability, the forum will bring together academics, researchers, experts and policymakers from BRICS countries to discuss key global challenges and explore practical policy-relevant pathways for strengthening cooperation. A key highlight of the forum will be a Sherpa's address by Sudhakar Dalela, Secretary and BRICS Sherpa, Ministry of External Affairs, Government of India. Sushil Chandra Tiwari, Akashvani News, Lucknow.
1: Vice President C.P. Radhakrishnan will visit Musunuru village in Eluru district of Andhra Pradesh today. During his visit, the Vice President will launch India's first non-genetically modified organism, high-expansion popcorn maize hybrid seed in Musunuru. He will also felicitate farmers and address agricultural stakeholders and other participants. This is Akashvani giving you the news. For quick news updates around the clock, follow us on our X handle at EIR News Alerts. And for details of these stories and more, log on to our website www.newsoneir.gov.in and download the News on EIR app. The India Meteorological Department, or IMD, has issued an orange colour warning for heavy to very heavy rainfall at isolated places over Chhattisgarh, Bihar, Odisha, East Madhya Pradesh today. Odisha is bracing for another spell of very heavy rainfall, with the IMD forecasting intense rain over several parts of the state during the next 24 hours. The red warning, valid till this morning, covers five districts: Cuttack, Angul, Dhenkanal, Kalahandi and Nabarangapur, while orange warnings have been issued for 18 districts and yellow warnings for several others. Incessant rain in Gajapati and Koraput has disrupted normal life, damaged crops and inundated low-lying areas, with several places remaining marooned. We have more from our correspondent.
4: In Gajapati and Koraput, incessant rainfall has severely affected normal life, with several low-lying areas inundated and people facing difficulties in accessing essential services. Overflowing rivers' waters have damaged standing crops, while a number of areas remain marooned. Communication has been disrupted in several parts of southern Odisha, with road connectivity affected at various locations. The continuing rain has heightened the risk of further waterlogging and localized flooding. District administrations and field officials are maintaining round-the-clock vigil in vulnerable

0: rural areas, monitoring the situation and taking precautionary measures. People in low-lying and flood-prone areas have been advised to remain alert and follow instructions issued by local authorities. Meanwhile, the flood situation remains a concern in parts of northern and coastal Odisha. All schools and Anganwadi centers in Nabarangpur and many schools in Bhadrak and Jajpur districts are closed today as a precaution. Prakash Das for Akashvani News, Bhubaneswar.
1: The depression formed over the North Bay of Bengal and adjoining coastal areas of West Bengal and Bangladesh is moving northwestwards. A report.
2: The depression formed over the North Bay of Bengal and adjoining coastal areas of West Bengal and Bangladesh is moving northwestwards. It is likely to move across Gangetic West Bengal towards North Odisha. As a result, a yellow warning has been issued for isolated heavy rainfall in Jhargram and Purulia district today. Gusty winds of 30 to 40 kilometers per hour accompanied by thunderstorms and rain are forecast in East Midnapur and South 24 Parganas district. Fishermen have been advised not to venture into the sea until today. The Alipur Meteorological Office has said that rainfall may increase in North Bengal from tomorrow. Shondipan Dashgupta, Akashvani News, Kolkata.
1: Heavy rain continued to affect several parts of Madhya Pradesh with rising water levels in many rivers. Amid the situation, the administration has stepped up relief and rescue efforts in rain and flood-affected areas. A report.
3: Heavy rain continues in the eastern parts of Madhya Pradesh and many rivers are in spate. The weather department has issued an orange alert for very heavy rain in Dindori and Balaghat over the next 24 hours. Both districts may receive 4 to 8 inches of rain. Heavy rain has also been forecast in 20 districts including Vidisha, Sagar and Raisen. In Bhopal and several other districts, light to heavy rain may occur at different places. Chief Minister Dr. Mohan Yadav reached Rewa directly from Delhi yesterday evening and reviewed the situation caused by heavy rain and the relief work. He directed officials to ensure relief reaches flood-affected people and that all necessary arrangements are made at relief camps. Abhinav Goyal, Akashvani News, Bhopal.
1: On the auspicious occasion of final Somvari of the holy month of Shravan, Jharkhand is immersed in devotion to Lord Shiv. From the world-famous Baba Baidyanath Dham in Deoghar, one of the 12 revered Jyotirlings, to the historic Pahari Mandir in the state capital Ranchi, the chants of Bolbam and Har Har Mahadev reverberate across the state. Here is a report.
4: Bolbam! Bolbam! Har Har Mahadev!
5: Devotees have thronged major Shiv temples across Jharkhand since early morning, with huge crowds gathering to offer prayers and perform Jalabhishek. At Baba Baidyanath Dham in Deoghar, thousands of Kavariyas who have carried holy Ganga water from Sultan Ganj have gathered for Jalabhishek. The temple doors opened early this morning, and after the traditional government puja, devotees were allowed to offer water to the deity. In view of the special significance of the final Monday of Shravan, the Deoghar administration has made modern arrangements for the safety and convenience of devotees, including drone surveillance, AI-based cameras, and a digital helpline. Mehvish Rahman, Akashvani News, Ranchi.
1: Iran has said that vessels from authorized countries transiting the Strait of Hormuz will now be required to pay service fees to Tehran. Iran's National Security Commission spokesperson, Ibrahim Rezai, stated that the fees will cover a wide range of maritime, environmental, and logistical provisions, according to state broadcaster. This comes after the approval of the Article 3 strategic action to ensure the security and progress of the Strait of Hormuz plan. The spokesperson further stated that the payment structures have been designed with flexible financial terms. On to sports. In chess, India's 19-year-old Grandmaster Pranesh M emerged as the champion in the prestigious Kanizsa Open 2026 in Hungary, securing the Group A title with a superb performance. In a ninth and final round of the tournament, Pranesh defeated Vadim Pretorsky of Germany with white pieces. Pranesh has a rating of 2,673 and is ranked 44th in the latest FIDE rankings of August 2026. And now for a look at today's newspapers, it's over to VC Pramod.
6: Thank you, Anuja. All dailies have widely covered Prime Minister Modi pitching India as a global hub for space startups and talent on National Science Day yesterday. The Tribune writes NSA Doval heads to China for talks with Chinese Foreign Minister Wang Yi for a dialogue on boundary issue ahead of the Chinese President's India visit. Fiscal deficit on course despite West Asia crisis, headlines Financial Express. Hindustan Times refers to the enumeration exercise noting through forests and across streams, census set to reach Bastar's former red strongholds. As Bengal gets 3,500 crore rupees of defence

push, the Asian Age, quoting the defense minister, writes, India capable of becoming global shipbuilding hub. In a significant milestone, DMRC becomes India's first metro organization to achieve ISO certification to the latest international standard for asset management, reports the statesman. The Times of India mentions a border report which projects India to surpass China in affluent consumers by 2036. And finally, the Indian Express cites railways roll out waterless urinals for pilots of India's most powerful locomotives. And with that, it's back to you, Anuja.